Yes, ladies and gentlemen, welcome to the show. Thank you for being here with me. This is your host. I am your host, and I'm here live and in person. Yes, I say live and in person. It's been 2 weeks already since we last heard from each other. We got a couple of things in the news tonight. And I don't even know where to start. But it's a lot of stuff in the news tonight. And, you know, just like I always do, I'm going to be speaking to my African brothers and sisters. I am going to be speaking to those who are not African, but who behaves like one. I am going to be speaking to my black brothers and sisters and let them know that with unity, there's nothing we can achieve together. We have to unite. We have to mobilize. We are all in this SHIT together. Togetherness, we will conquer. Just like Martin Luther King and them used to say back in the days, we shall overcome. And I think we will, because when God is on your side, when God is on your side, no weapon fashioned against you shall prosper. That is what Christianity taught us. So, ladies and gentlemen, welcome to the show. It's going to be a bumpy night. Fasten your seatbelt, because I'm here to educate, entertain, and inform. And you are here to contribute, because this is our show. This show is not about me alone. This is about me, you, and everybody else around. You know, this is the show where we talk about issues that is affecting our community. We talk about ourselves. We talk about you. We talk about me. We talk about each other, but in a good way. And at the end of the day, the goal and the objectives for what we are doing is to collectively find solution to whatever problem we might be going through. So, ladies and gentlemen, if you ready, I'm ready. But, you know, like I always do, I got to cheer you up and give you some music, which is the universal language. If music is the food of love, then let us continue. Here we go.

Ladies and gentlemen, welcome to the show and thank you for being here. So, like I said at the beginning of the show, there's so many things going on in the country. There's so many things going on all over the world. So let me first begin by offering a message of condolence to the, what they call them, Association of Actors and Actresses in Nigeria, Association of Stage Performers. Even though these people don't perform on stage, they perform in the movies, but they call them Association of Stage Performers. On the death of one of the notorious, I mean, when I tell you this guy, beside the role that he played on stage or in the movies, when you get to meet him, he is a complete, complete gentleman. And while he was alive, I'm pretty sure he touches so many lives. Judging from the kind of funeral, the kind of goodbye that Nigeria, especially the Yoruba people, gave him. And it's not just Yoruba people, it's all over the world. Wherever there's a Nigerian, you must have heard about Taiwo Ogogo, Alhaji Ogogo. I did a lot of research on him, his movie career, how he came about. I was able to find out that he wasn't originally into all that kind of entertainment. He was a mechanic by trade. His wife was the actress. And every time he go on the set to visit his wife, they try to convince him to act, and he always brush it off. And then eventually he warm up to the profession. He got so good to the point where his wife, who originally was in the industry, now has to take a back seat. She has to actually stay home and help to raise the children while he continued to perform. Ogogo Taiwo, personally, I didn't know you. But judging from what I saw and listening to what a lot of people are saying, he was, while he was alive, a complete gentleman. You see, I'm not the one that is quick to say, oh, may God rest his soul, or rest in peace. I don't normally do that if I don't know the person, because, again, we don't know what individuals have done in their lives. When you do your research on him, somebody said he slept with a woman and he was, you know, cursed from that. Somebody said before he made it big in the industry, he actually went and pledged, you know, to some traditional medicine man to give him fame so he can become popular, and in return, he sacrificed his life. They told him how many years he was going to live. You know, all these are innuendos. I don't have no way of confirming it, and I am not running with the story. I'm just telling you what was online about this man. I remember when Dr. Barrister, Alhaji Sikiru Ayinde Barrister, died.
A lot was said about him. A lot was said about why he has to die young. I think Batista died at the age of 63, if I'm not mistaken. Ogogo died at the age of 66. And when you start looking, for the past 2 weeks, it was back to back to back to back, people dying, this one dead, that one dead, and everyone was around, I think the oldest one was about 80. No, Dolly Parton, which I'm coming to, was 80. Somebody else died. Another guy from Home Alone movie with Macaulay Culkin, one of the guys in the movie, he was a brilliant actor. I've never seen any of his movie beside Home Alone. And Home Alone is like about almost 35 years ago. So, of course, when I saw the image and the picture of the guy and the video of him, he has changed over the years. We are getting older and we are all changing. That is okay, you know. So the men have changed, but he died. He passed away on Wednesday, the day before Dolly Parton. No, the day after Dolly Parton. And it was so sad. I mean, who are we? We can't question God for what he did. And life is a journey. This is what I want everybody to remember. Life is a journey. Being alive is like being on a bus. You are going through that journey on a bus. And once the bus gets to your bus stop, you have to get off. That is when people say, oh, he died, or she died. This world, like our fathers, our elders used to say, or they're still saying, this world is a market. Okay, heaven is home for everybody. So eventually, we all have to answer the call. You know, I was having a talk with my youngest daughter a couple of weeks ago, as a matter of fact. So during the conversation, I said, you know, one day, the day is going to start without me in it. One day, the day is going to start without me. It's going to start without you. It's going to start without everybody. And she said, Dad, don't say that. I don't even want to think about that. I say, of course, I understand. You don't want to think about that. Yeah, when I was younger, I don't think about that either. But the reality of life, don't get dejected. Don't get depressed. Don't fight fire with fire. Just make sure that everything that you do every day when God wakes you up, everything you do is what you will not be ashamed to tell other people. If you are not ashamed to tell it to other people, you will not be ashamed to tell it to your God. If you wake up today and you steal from somebody, or you lie to somebody, or you hide the truth from somebody, your conscience will let you know that you're doing something wrong. About 3 weeks ago, I was in training in Virginia, and the guy said,
He was one of those police chiefs, you know, black guy. And he said, when you take up the role of law enforcement, everything become personal. When they send you to go save somebody's life, it become personal to you, because if you fail to save that life, you will feel the guilt. And he said, when we hire you, we didn't hire you to take things personal. We hire you to go out there and try. But at certain level of trying, after doing the job for a while, trying is no longer enough. Success is the goal. When they dispatch you to go rescue somebody, you want to succeed. When you get a domestic violence call, you want to go there and settle whatever the issue is. When you hear a child is being abused, you want to go there and save that child's life. He said, brothers and sisters, let me tell you one thing. If you are in trouble and you need help, he said, will you show up for yourself? If you get a call and they said, hey, this person is in trouble, will you show up for yourself? Everybody was a little bit confused. He said, well, if you show up grudgingly, like you drag yourself out of the patrol car, you walk like you don't care, you get there, instead of de-escalation, you escalate, you telling everybody, hey, you shut up, you be quiet, you. He said, when you do that, the people might listen to you and be quiet. Everybody might just squash everything that is going on. He said, when you walking back into your patrol car, your heart is going to tell you, yo, what is wrong with you today, man? You are a little bit controlling, or a little bit mean, or a little bit nasty to those people. That is what he was talking about. If you are in trouble and you call 911, and 911 send an officer like you, will you show up to de-escalate the situation or escalate the situation? I think the moral of this story is, how you treat other people matters. How you want to be treated matters. But it all starts one way. You give respect, you get respect. You want to be mean and nasty? Issues that are supposed to be squashed with smile is now going to turn ugly because you let yourself go. You let your anger get the best of you. So as we move around, this was a police training, but this can apply to everyday life. It doesn't take anything away from you to be respectful. Sometimes we say things to other people, and I try very much not to do that, but I'm still human. So I'm not excusing myself from the situation. I'm saying whatever everybody is going through in life can affect how you respond
Whatever you're going through in life can affect how you respond. I'm going to tell you a story. One day, I was working with an officer. He has a prisoner in his custody. So he called me up. He said, Cap. That is how we call our captains. Instead of saying captain, we say Cap. He said, Cap. He said, do you mind switching me from this area to another area? I know him like yesterday. His name is Rufin. I say, Officer Rufin, what are you talking about? He said, listen, all I want is just, I'm not going home. I'm not saying I don't want to do the job. I'm just saying this particular person in my custody, I don't want to deal with this person. Could you switch me with somebody else? So I said, no problem. So I got on the phone. I called upstairs. I say, Officer Davis, how many of you guys up there? She said, oh, it's only three of us. I said, why do I have three officers on one post? Oh, the other person is doing sanitation, and this one is doing this and that. Sanitation is when you take prisoners around to go clean up and mop the floor and clean the bathroom and all that stuff. So I said, okay. So you are by yourself on your post? And she said, yes. I said, do me a favor. I'm sending Officer Rufin to come and relieve you, and I need you to come downstairs. So she said, is this a temporary assignment, or do I have to bring my pocketbook with me? I said, bring all your stuff, because you're going to finish your tour over here. She said, Cap, I just started my tour. I said, I know, we all just started. It was 7-3 tour. The time was about 8:19, I remember. I remember because I have to write a report after the incident. So the officer came downstairs. I sent Officer Rufin upstairs. So, officer, you know, it's a common thing when you are assuming a post, they're supposed to brief you on what is going on that post. So Rufin just grabbed his bag and he left. So the officer said to me, Officer Davis said, hey, Cap, Rufin didn't tell me anything. Is there anything I should know about this post? I said, I can find out for you, but he didn't tell me anything either. He just said he wasn't feeling it and he doesn't want to work this post. I'm not going to go into the full story because, you know, some things you kept on the job. But this is the problem. Officer Rufin and his wife broke up about 3 weeks prior to that day. We didn't know that. We don't know anything about their life outside the job. Officer Rufin has a daughter, a 5-year-old daughter. Now, follow this story. The day before, Officer Rufin was in the hospital for the whole day because his 5-year-old daughter was raped at a park. His ex-wife took the girl to go meet her girlfriend at the park. So two women get together, they started talking, they joking, they laughing, they gossiping. So the girl was like, hey, mommy, I want to go pee. Okay, hurry up. So she's sitting at the chair by the entrance to the bathroom in the park in Long Island. The girl went inside, not knowing that there's a
another entrance in the back, and this rapist went in through that entrance, raped the girl. So Officer Rufin's wife is sitting in front of the bathroom talking to his girlfriend, her girlfriend. She got carried away, lost track of the time. By the time she realized, wait a minute, my daughter has been gone for a while. She went inside that bathroom. The girl was on the floor, hardly breathing, blood all over the place. The guy already escaped, so he thought. So now they call an ambulance, they rush the girl to the hospital. They call Officer Rufin at work. He ran to the hospital to be with his girl. He was there with his daughter all night. And the following day, he has to come to work. So here come a prisoner in the morning. And the rumor was, oh, he was arrested because he raped a young girl. Now, whether he was the one that raped Rufin's daughter or not, the moment Rufin heard that this new prisoner raped a young girl, okay, he's ready to kill that prisoner. But you can't do that. Because number one, you're going to lose your job. Number two, you can't put your hands on people just because you think. Even if it's confirmed that he's the one, he's already arrested, he's going to be prosecuted. Anything you do to him at that point, you're going to get charged too. The moral of the story, I'm not going to tell you how it ended, but the moral of the story is de-escalation, to de-escalate situation. That situation got worse. I jumped the gun to go to almost the end of it, but that is not the end. And the situation got worse because my supervisor came. He came to sign the book. And he looked, he said, wait a minute. Who took the post this morning? I said, Officer Rufin. He said, where is Rufin? I said, Rufin is upstairs. What is Davis doing down here? I said, well, Officer Rufin requested a post change for personal reason. He was like, tell him to bring his behind down here. So now we got on the radio, we call Officer Rufin. Officer Rufin, hey, the DEP wants you to come back. He was like, what? He said, listen, did you tell him I requested? I said, I did, but he said no. And he's the boss. Well, let me leave it like that because I de-escalate the situation by changing Officer Rufin with Officer Davis. The job is still getting done. Officer Davis is doing what Rufin is supposed to do. Rufin is doing what Davis is supposed to do. The job is still getting done. It doesn't matter who does it. They were both trained to do the same thing. But this boss who wants to exert his authority, I want them to know who is in charge, decided to mess things up. And he got very, very, very nasty very quickly. Blood was everywhere. Because Officer Rufin fucked that boss up. That's how much his blood was boiling. But I'm going to leave that. The moral of the story, please do unto others as you want them to do unto you. We are human. We all make mistakes sometimes. We go above and beyond, but one thing that we set somebody up, one thing that we set somebody off,
Don't you dare think you have the authority to disrespect anybody. Let's enjoy some music. I'll be right back.

ọkàn rẹ̀ rẹ̀ oṣù, ọkàn dúdú àró, ọkàn rẹ̀ rẹ̀ oṣù. Ladies and gentlemen, thank you. I just used that music to take you back to memory lane when Shina Peters was Shina Adewale. Abojuro kodo ole, ole, abojuro kodo. Any more, I'm a little so far. Want you more,

Ladies and gentlemen, I hope you're enjoying that music. That is Shina Peters and Segun Adewale combination. So they named their group at the time Sir Shina Adewale instead of Shina Peters, or Segun Adewale is Sir Shina Adewale. Incredible. I think they have about 4 albums, and they all big hit back in the 70s and 80s. Oh, that was in the 80s. Yes, 70s, 80s. Yes. Yes, yes, yes. I still remember like yesterday. So, ladies and gentlemen, before I go any further, I'd like to offer my condolences to the family of 2 of my people who passed away within the last 2 weeks. The first one is Officer Noreen O'Connor. For anybody who ever worked that job, Officer O'Connor, her presence is felt every day on that job. She still holds the record of the longest serving officer in the department. Officer O'Connor, at the time of her death, last week, as a matter of fact, she died on, let me see, I got a phone call on Thursday. Officer O'Connor died on, I'm coming, be patient with me. I wish I have a research department. I just say, hey, research the time when Officer O'Connor died for me, please. But I don't have a research department, so I got to do the research myself. So Officer O'Connor died Tuesday. Officer O'Connor died last week, Tuesday. Let me tell you, when you are on the job and you need a mentor, you need somebody to talk to, you stressed out of your mind, and you just need that motherly figure on the job, she is no joke. She will give it to you. She will give you the reality of everything.

At the time of her death, she was still working. I normally don't say God rest people's soul, because then you don't know what they've done in their lifetime that they might be atoning for at this point. But Lord, please, please, we beg you to please grant this woman a place on the right side of Jesus Christ, because she deserves it. Never see her get upset for one day. Never see her talk to people in a bad way. It doesn't matter who you are. She treats everybody like human being. Almost always got a smile on her face. Always be the first one in the room to say hi. The first to say bye. The first to say, how can I help you today? She was such an inspiration for a lot of people on that job. She was, wow. Officer O'Connor died on Tuesday. The lady who was put in charge of arranging the funeral for Officer O'Connor on the job, that means that is her responsibility to find a funeral home, her responsibility to find casket, her responsibility to arrange how many officers will go to that funeral, responsibility to arrange those who are going to go on that block and close the street down on the day of the funeral, arrange every little step, how the family going to get to the funeral. The captain that was put in charge of arranging Officer O'Connor funeral, herself died on the job making the arrangement. How sad is that? Officer O'Connor died on Tuesday. On Wednesday, Captain Keisha Nix, who was put in charge of arranging Officer O'Connor's funeral, herself died on her desk. She was in her office, head on the table. She was gone. So now the department have to deal with two different funerals, and everything happens back to back. And it's very sad. It's very, very sad. Because Captain Nix, remember, Officer O'Connor got 44 years on the job. She could have retired 24 years ago. I'm not blaming her. I'm not questioning her staying on the job for as long as she did, because that is personal to everybody. You know, I remember when I was on the job and a friend of mine decided, hey, AJ, I'm going to retire. And she did. So one day I was talking to her. I said, why did you decide to retire? And how did you know when the time comes? And she said, with a smile on

her face. She said, AJ, when it's time for you to retire, you will know. Nobody, you don't have to discuss this with anybody. You don't need permission from anybody. When the time comes, and this is somebody that has been, she's done 31 years on the job at the time. She's done 31 years. She was a first-class detective. And she said one day she was going to work. It was about, at all, she said at all start at 11 o'clock at night. It was about 9 o'clock at night. She said she was going to work at one police plaza. It was extremely cold outside. The temperature fell below zero. And to cap it all, her car broke down on Brooklyn Bridge. So she said while she was waiting for AAA to come, it just dawned on her, like, why am I doing this? Why am I going out below freezing point at 9 o'clock at night when I could retire and just stay home? She said the following day she went and put her papers in because of what she went through that night. So she said to me, she said, when the time comes, you will know. And I remember I was working. My birthday come. I passed my 20 years on the job, 25 years on the job, 28 years on the job, 30 years on the job. One day, I don't know what came over me. I just talked to a couple of people. I said, you know what? Today might be my last day on this job. Those who believe me, they say, oh, you can't go like that. We have to do something for you. I don't want nothing. I don't want anything. You know, I went home that day. The following day, I called the job. I said, I'm going to be out sick. They say, hey, Cap, how long are you going to be out for? I don't know. What people don't know about the job is you could retire for the next 1.5 years. I was still collecting my paycheck because I have so much time on the book. Remember, we don't get holidays off. We don't get weekend off. It depends on your schedule. So all those holidays that we don't get up, they put it away for us. All those weekends that we have to go to work, they add additional vacation day for every weekend that we work. So all those days, and I don't take sick leave, I don't take vacation occasionally, I retire, I put in my paperwork. I have the pension plan. Tell me, congratulations on your retirement. Unfortunately, for the next 23 months, we can't give you anything because you're still going to be getting paycheck from your job. 23 months. That is 1 year and 11 months. In another 1 month, it will be 2 years. 1 year and 11 months of just staying home collecting paycheck because you have so much time on the book. So again, when the time comes, you will know. So to have Officer O'Connor passed away, then the captain that's supposed to arrange her funeral, she died on the job too.
Remember, Captain Officer O'Connor was still working when she died. Captain Nix, who was organizing and arranging the funeral for Officer O'Connor, died in her office. So now this is the sad part of it. Captain Nix had a sister who was on the job, and I use was because one day she was working midnight in Brooklyn, and you know, midnight, if nothing is going on, somebody come to relieve you so you can go get something to eat. It's midnight. People don't eat. People use that opportunity to grab a quick sleep. So Captain Nick's sister, Belinda, Captain Nick's name is Keisha Nix. Her sister is Belinda Nix. Belinda was working night. Her relief came and said, "Hey, go get something to eat. I got you. I'm going to take over for you for the next 1 hour." So she went in the office to sleep. She never woke up. Her sister died on the job. That was almost 15 years ago. So for her to die on the job last week, wow. Wow. So for all of you ignorant people out there, I do it all the time. I know not everybody like cops. People don't like officers. But remember, officers are people too, you know. If you have a family member who's an officer, you will understand what I'm talking about. Behind all those uniform and all those shield on their chest and uniform and, you know, the radio, the gun on in the holster, they're still human beings. They are somebody's family. They get depressed just like you do. They go through life just like you do. They have things that worries them just like you do. So, brothers and sisters, if you can just do me a favor, don't be bashful. If you see an officer out there, just say thank you for your service. I used to be one of those ignorant people back in the days where, why I got to thank you for your service? You're getting paid to do this service. Who cares? Why I got to thank you? But oh boy, oh boy. My eyes have seen what a lot of our officers go through. Because they wear uniform. Because they carry gun. I don't care if it's a male or female. They not allow to show vulnerability. They not allow to show that they're scared, even though they are. They not allow to show that they're sorry. All those things are considered a sign of weakness. They not allow to ask for help, even though they need it. Look at the story of Officer Ruffin that I told you. Somebody raped his daughter, 5-year-old. And here he is, he has to take care of a rapist who he didn't even know if that was the guy that raped his daughter. So again, people say, just suck it up. You're getting paid to be professional. Yeah, but behind that professionalism is still a human being. I remember not too long ago, I was in Manhattan on the subway station. So this guy was trying to jump the turnstile. And the officer told him
point blank, she said, if you jump, I will arrest you. And the guy was like, oh, get the fuck out of here. Get the F here. Get the F out of here. It's not your father's job, blah, blah, blah. So he started talking trash. And at one point, he told the officer, he said, if not because of the uniform, I will bust your head open. That must have touched the officer the wrong way. She said, you know what? F you. She took her gun belt off, gave it to her partner. She unbuttoned her shirt. She gave the shirt to her partner. Now she's wearing a t-shirt and her pants. Like, okay, come on, let's do it. You think you bad? Come on, let's do it. I have to step in, right? I have to be like, yo, officer, you can't do that because, again, this a-hole doesn't have anything to lose. That's why he's going around jumping turnstile. He's going to stand upstairs now. He's going to be begging people for a dollar. You have everything to lose. You have your children who depends on you. You probably have a mortgage. You have a car payment. You have family that depends on you. Father, mother, senior citizens. She said, you know what? You're right. It's not worth it. So I turned up to his partner and said, what kind of partner are you? You're supposed to get each other's back. You're supposed to protect your partner. Well, I mean, she took her shirt off. She gave me the belt. I said, listen, in my days, if your partner is taking his belt off, you taking yours off too. Whoever wants to fight your partner has to fight both of you. They don't do it like that no more, so... Again, but people, please take this opportunity to just thank an officer for a great job. Just say thank you for your service. They will appreciate that. Something happens to me not too long ago. I will tell you that when I come back. Let's enjoy some music. Here we go. Who am I playing? Ewela? No, I don't want that. I don't want this. Let me give you something to take you home tonight. Something that you can really, really, really warm up to. As we are about to end the show on a good note, I'm going to send you away with the music of the legend. Ladies and gentlemen, I'm talking about the one and the only King Sonny Ade.

Okay, ladies and gentlemen, thank you for listening to the show tonight. I have come to the end of the show and I am very grateful. I'm grateful for you, for your time, for your energy, and for putting up with me while I do my silly rambling. But truth be told, some things I want you to consider tonight. Live your life. Do not, under no circumstances, settle for disrespect from anybody. You might not have money, you might not have power. All those things are acquired. Money, you acquire money. Power, you acquire power. But respect is something that you earn. But some people are so ignorant, they don't want to give it to you. Never, ever, ever settle for less than you are worth. Do not allow anyone to disrespect you. You have to draw the line somewhere. Draw it at the level of respect. Until next time, ladies and gentlemen, I had fun, and I hope you do too. It's a lot of things I want to talk about I didn't get to. Because once I start on one topic, before I know it, time go by so fast. And when I'm passionate about something, I keep talking about it. So to Officer O'Connor's family, to Captain Kishanik's family, to Ogogo Taiwo's family, to Dolly Parton's family, all the people that we've lost within this month alone this month, very scary. It kind of remind you the kind of world we are living in. May the good Lord comfort their relatives, their families, and their friends. Please grant them the strength to bear the sorrow. Who are we to question thee, O Lord? Pray for us. May your guidance continue to be upon each and every one of us. Don't forget what I said. When you see a service member, whether they are military, they are police officer, they are correction officer, they are fire department, just say thank you for your service. Because think about it, while you are running away from danger, they have to run into that danger. It takes very special type of people to do that. All they ask for you is thank you. Just say, I do too. You know, I don't used to say it until they started saying it to me. When they found out I retired, they'd be like, you retire? How long were you on the job? Then I will tell them, thank you for your service, man. Now I'm saying the same thing back to them. So, ladies and gentlemen, may the good Lord be with you all. Thank you so much to all the men and women in uniform. Thank you, thank you, thank you. May God bless you. God bless America. Family Forum, Brother AJ, peace out. Good night.

0: so-called tough kids, hoods, or burnouts. Some into drinking or drugs. Others who aren't into much of anything at all, except heavy metal music.
1: Dirtbag. Hey, dirtbag.
2: Paradise! This is the Death Metal Squadron. Bang your head to your day.
1: Dirtbag. Hey, dirtbag.
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0: dirtbag.
1: Hey there, everybody. Welcome to Dirtbag Paradise on your Saturday evening. It's a late summer edition. It's totally dead here, which I'm not really used to experiencing, particularly my last few shows have been during events here, so it's been super active. But guess what? The excitement is not lessened at all because I have a special guest today. Max from Bayonne has decided to join me, and he's from Bayonne. Guess what? And he's representing a very cool event that he's spearheading just across the bridge in the fair city of Bayonne, New Jersey, this fall. Max, what am I referencing?
2: Thanks, Terry. Yeah, we got the Bayonne Record Fair. I'm putting it on with my friend Jared. And yeah, it's October 17th. We got about 20-something record vendors. We got about a dozen others just doing vintage, art, food, books. We got DJ Todophonic from FMU. We got a bunch of you guys here from Maker Park, including Cemetery. And it's free for all. We want to invite everybody from Staten Island, come on over from the island to the peninsula. And yeah, we want to do a little olive branch. So first five people that come from Staten Island, just come find me, show us your Staten Island ID, and we'll give you $10 credit to the record fair.
1: Wow. That is an olive branch. Wow. Amazing. And this is kind of like a first thing that... this is the first inaugural year of this event as well, right?
2: Yeah, I mean, basically, I feel like the fine residents of Staten Island are probably going to be able to relate to this. You know, we're kind of the bastard sons of our neighbors, you know? We get a little looked down upon, and we all know that we're fucking awesome. So we decided to kind of put on an event to let other people know.
1: For sure. I mean, you know, I've been around Bayonne the last few years, and it definitely seems like it needs that. It needs these kinds of events, and good on you for recognizing that and taking steps to... how did it sort of come about? Like, how did this idea hatch?
2: It kind of came about when we were speaking with a local business owner, and we were kind of in a depressed state, complaining that nothing cool ever happens in this town. So we just went with the DIY mindset and like, if no one's going to do it, we're just going to do it. And we started planning it. So kind of just came up with an idea, and I reached out to my friend Jared, and he was on board. And then we just started contacting people and just making it happen.
1: And what's the response been as far as like when you approach a vendor or a record dealer or whatever, like you say, I'm doing the Bayonne Record Fair. What's that reaction been like?
2: I mean, I think like locally in Bayonne, people are psyched in general. Just, you know, we don't have a lot going on as far as things to do if you're, you know, between the ages of like 18 and 65. So I think just like locally, people are excited, even if they're not really like super into collecting vinyl or whatnot. It's just like a community event. And as far as vendors go, I mean, I think, yeah, for them, it's probably like an untapped market. You know, Bayonne's like whatever, like 80,000 people. So it's not like it's like a blip on the radar, and, you know, it makes sense. Bring your show to us, you know? We can't always come to you.
1: And, you know, obviously I know you can't exactly tell just yet, but is this going to be like a yearly thing or bi-yearly, or what are you thinking?
2: I think the goal is just once a year because it's like a lot of work for us. It's hundreds and like literally hundreds of hours of unpaid labor, which is fine, but I only have enough mental bandwidth. And, you know, even between the two of us, you know, even if we were to grow the team, it's just a lot. So I think just this event once a year, and then we have some other stuff planned that, you know, we'll announce later.
1: That's excellent. And I know that it's inspiring, you know, obviously being around the folks here at Maker Park Radio and seeing the grassroots work that they do here and watching it grow over the 8 years that I've been doing this show, you know, seeing the marked size, you know, increase, you know, each year of the events that go on here, because they do a record fair also. They do, you know, Battle of the Bands, and like it's beyond even just the shows here. So it's very cool to see that it's possible. Yeah.
2: Yeah, definitely.
1: It's possible to engage, you know, the people in your community to come out and participate in these things. So hopefully this will be the seed of something. I'm preparing to move across the bridge myself.
2: Let's go.
1: And I have an interest in this kind of stuff too. So yeah, well, hopefully we can bring even more wonderful events. yeah. I know that Maggie too, Maggie Serpico, who's, you know, an instrumental part here. She lives, you know, last couple of years she moved to the Maplewood area. She's been doing really great stuff over there, just engaging people. And now they have a space over there. They've,
2: right,
1: you know, just from talking to people, I don't know if you're aware, but mm-hmm. They have a gallery they're opening yeah. temporarily there. It's really very, very cool. And I hope, you know, stuff like that can come to fruition in Bayonne. In time.
2: Yeah. I mean, I think, you know, obviously here with what's happening with Maker Park, like we came out to the punk rock mini golf last year and that was just so cool to see. And, you know, between that and just the different initiatives and equally just of what we are hoping for, the goal is partially to put on, you know, like events that we feel like are missing, but it's also just to kind of like show people, like, if you want to do it, you can do it. And, you know, like ideally, like we don't want to be doing 20 events a year. We hope we do this and then some other people see it and they're like, hey, that seems pretty cool. We want to do our own version of X, Y, or Z or do something different. Because at the end of the day, I'd rather be going to the events than putting them on.
1: Yeah, exactly.
2: You know?
1: Well, way to step up. And yeah, hopefully, yeah. I've always wanted to do, and I just haven't had the bandwidth myself to do like a movie screening series somewhere, so maybe I can make that happen. You know, Jeff, my normal co-host of the show, he lives in South Orange and he's, you know, would certainly help me with that. So yeah, hopefully that'll be coming somewhere.
2: Yeah, that's awesome.
1: In the next couple of years. But anyway, yeah, we're just getting started on this show, so sit back, relax, and we'll be talking with Max throughout. So enjoy, and we'll see you later. What do I have to queued up? Oh, I've got some Judas Priest to queued up.
2: Nice.
1: So dig on this. Bye. Oh, I didn't.

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1: I'm standing on Highway 666.
0: Hey, just relax, amigo.

0: Hey, welcome back to Dirtbag Paradise. I am here with Max with the Bayonne Record Fair forthcoming in October 17th. It'll be... Since I'll be one of the DJs there, maybe we could do a little Halloween, pre-Halloween vibes.
1: Nice. Yeah, let's do it.
0: Maybe I'll do something like that.
1: I like that.
0: Get in the spirit of the season. I forgot to back in the first set. So give me 1 second. Throw that up. The first set, we let off always with Cider's Heavy Metal Maniac into Aura Noir's Demoniac Flow. Followed that by the Crumbsuckers' Trap off of Life Dreamed OP. And then Satan gave us a Break Free. And then we took our first break. And we just heard the Minnesota Strip from the Dectators. Preceding that, the Chats gave us Dead on Sight. Preceding that, Power Trip gave us a Drown. Preceding that, the Immortal Alice Cooper Unfinished Suite off of the Billion Dollar Babies LP. And we let off the previous set with Truth Priest, Ram It Down, off of the album, Ram It Down. And we've just been rapping here, me and Max, about local bands, or bands that we know that come from either Staten Island or Bayonne. And, you know, there's, at least for me, the big one on Staten Island is David Johansen, the big Staten Island boy for me. Of the New York Dolls, R.I.P. recently. And he was the last doll. He was the last living doll, actually.
1: Yeah. I mean, I guess in that world, kind of in that world, you know, Bayonne's got Clem Burke from Blondie, and what was his Ramone's name? Elvis Ramone, I think. but that was kind of like of that world, you know? And maybe he's probably like the most famous one. There's like some other acts, Vanilla Fudge, you know, that's I guess like 60s, 70s. There was Dr. Hook. You know, right now, I know there's a couple kind of like hardcore bands going. There's a new band called Gemstar. It's that kind of like bouncy 90s New York hardcore sound. We got Weird Goo.
0: Weird Goo. I am an official member of the Goo crew. I'm an official member.
1: Terry Goo.
0: Absolutely. I'm right up there. Whenever I've probably seen them play about 6 or 7.
1: Yeah. Goo VIP. But yeah, I mean, as far as band, there's some cool stuff. There's a band called Rotoscope going, kind of like that, I guess, like, I'm like television inspired sort of. Early New York rock sound. And then, of course, Jared, who I'm doing the record fair with, he has a band called Mercy Union, and then he just put out a solo record, kind of more like maybe like Brian Adams or like Goo Goo Dolls sort of solo venture. Yeah, but, you know, it's cool. There's a lot of stuff, I guess, happening right now. And then...
0: But there isn't really... venues.
1: There's no venues
0: in Bayonne. That's kind of like the drag, is that I know I've heard that there were.
1: Yeah, there is no
0: currently
1: venues.
0: Nothing.
1: Right? I mean, I feel like just in general in New Jersey, there's like a major problem with having venues that are meant for 100, 200, 300 capacity. I mean, if you look at kind of like right now, the New Jersey punk and hardcore scene is being held down by a Mexican restaurant in New Brunswick, Cinco de Mayo. That's like,
0: although this Williams Center seems to be
1: rising, that's amazing, you know, and like what they're doing is really great, and they're doing it kind of seemingly, as far as I know, for all the right reasons, and you know, the people running it are, you know, letting cool shows happen there, and it seems like they have kind of like a small room, and then they have their really huge room. So kudos to them. That's really awesome, and we need more venues like that across, you know, the state and across in Staten Island too. It's like, I mean, what do you guys have? You have Pugs and
0: the St. George Theater.
1: Yeah, right.
0: Which, you know, only really plays sort of like, you know, the oldies, you know, circuit.
1: Right.
0: You know, type of bands.
1: And it's always crazy for me to think about when it's like, oh, you look back in the early 80s, like a few blocks from here, there was the Paramount Theater.
0: Yeah.
1: And it's like, okay, like, why did that get to happen 40 years ago, but now it doesn't, right? You know?
0: And that place says, yeah, it's gone. But at the same time, nothing has happened with that space. It's still, you know, the shell of it still remains. Yeah. It wasn't that long ago that they took the whole sidewalk marquee down. Like, that sidewalk marquee was still up till not that long ago.
1: Yeah.
0: I am not a native here, but I've certainly heard tell of that was a major destination for shows back in the day. But Pugs is really the only place, and it's too bad.
1: Yeah.
0: And Maker Park, I mean...
1: That's true. You got to give credit where credit's due.
0: Maker Park is becoming more and more, I think, every year, a little bit more of a thing. But more. We need more and more and more. So, I always thought that, like, I guess there isn't really a lot of room in there, but a place like Shorty's seems to be a place kind of positioned for that.
1: There isn't really
0: space, I guess, unless you move the pool table.
1: Yeah. I mean, I think with anything is, like, if you're hearing this and you're like, oh, I play in a band, we got nowhere to play, just make it happen, find a place, you know. And you know, whether that means not telling the people the full story of exactly the style of music that you play, that's okay. You don't have to, you know. You just play, you play rock and roll, you don't have to say death metal, you know. It's like, just, you gotta just make it happen. So hopefully some more people start making stuff happen, you know, just like how Maker Park's making it here right across the street here in the grass.
0: Yeah. So what else about the Bayonne Record Fair can we discuss? I know the location is quite unique that you've selected.
1: Yeah, I mean, that's really cool. Like, the location is, it's called the Bayonne Community Museum, but it's not really a museum. It's an old defunct bank that was donated to the city. So it's kind of like the style of building you'd see in like an old gangster movie where, you know, like guys come in with like Tommy guns and hold the place up. There's still a bank vault in there. It's all kind of like that marble look. You know, we got nice natural light, and it's just like a cool spot. It's not like your typical kind of more dingy VFW hall, which, you know, has its time and place, but we're pretty psyched on the location.
0: Yeah, I've seen pictures. It's exciting. And then it has that whole sort of upper ring, right? There's a...
1: Yeah, the upper ring is probably going to be off limits. Yeah, but you know, I mean, I will say
0: it's a cool feature of the.
1: Yeah, and you know, if you are coming from Staten Island, it's over the bridge and just like a couple turns. So it's you know, you want to walk over, you want to ride your skateboard, you want to ride your one wheel, show up.
0: Yeah, we, you know, Maker Park puts on our record fair, and that's just yearly. And we certainly have space for another one, you know, local one. I always go to the Maplewood one, too, but that's a drive, man. That's kind of far. Yeah.
1: Yeah, and I feel like, you know, like kind of like a, I think what we were trying to get at before is, you know, Bayonne and Staten Island, not that different. And listen, we got people in Bayonne. And they're looking smug over at the island. And I know some of you folks at the island are looking smug over at us. It's not that different. It's really not. So we got to unite.
0: For sure. Kerry refers to it as Bayonne South.
1: Yeah, that's one way. It's one way of thinking of it, you know?
0: And I said, well, Bayonne's Staten Island North.
1: So. Yeah, yeah.
0: You could spin it one way or the other. But yeah, I lived in Bay Ridge for a long time, and I remember thinking, like, oh, Bayonne reminds me of Bay Ridge.
1: Yeah.
0: Actually.
1: Yeah, I mean, I could see that. You know, we have a lot of retired cops. We got pretty good pizza. You know, we're by water that you can't swim in. So, you know, we're hitting all the talking points, you know?
0: Nice. Okay, so October 17th, you ought to come on down. And, Todophonic. How did you snare Todophonic?
1: Jared just asked. I mean, you know, that's kind of like one of the keys of, if you're, you know, doing some sort of like community event, you just got to ask. And, you know, sometimes you ask your friends, sometimes you ask somebody that you've never talked to in your life. And worst thing that can happen is somebody just says no.
0: Yeah. I know one of the other FMU DJs who's on Mondays, Joe Belock, is a Bayonner.
1: Oh,
0: because
1: that's awesome.
0: I just happened to, he does the show Three Chord Monty on FMU, you know, longstanding FMU DJ. And I met him, well, I first met him when I volunteered at FMU, and I learned that he works for the NHL.
1: Okay.
0: When I was there,
1: you go.
0: Which I were.
1: Yeah.
0: So that was cool. And then like a year or two later, I had a long conversation with him here. He came to one of,
1: that's
0: I forget
1: awesome.
0: Exactly what it was, but, yeah, he, super nice guy. And,
1: yeah.
0: And I know he's buds with Todophonic, so I'm sure he'll be at the record fair.
1: That's cool.
0: Oh, show.
1: Yeah. So. Yeah. There's a lot of secret bay owners, you know, like we're out there.
0: All right, let's hop into the tracks again. I wanted to do a little bit of a memorial, and we've lost some people in the great music world recently, and this is some ZZ Top. So RIP, Frank Beard, and we'll see you soon. Bye.

0: I'll never see Henrietta again.
1: Was she?
0: Just an ordinary little girl, until her father gave her that doll. And that's where it all started.

0: and smoke a bowl and... Oh.
1: And we're back again. Hey, how you doing? This is Dirtbag Paradise, and you're here with Terry and Max, and we're flinging tracks at you. That was the Cramps, Sado County Auto Show from the Flame Job LP. Actually, I gotta log that in my thing. It's very important that I keep this log because Jeff actually releases the playlist afterwards. So, what else? What have you been up to this summer? You said you went up to Buffalo, eh?
2: Yeah, we just went to Buffalo, hit the Niagara Falls, ate some, you know, like mediocre food. And on the way back, we stopped at an ice cream place and one of the workers passed out in front of us and fainted.
1: Wow.
2: That was a highlight of the summer. I'm trying to think what else. But trying to hit the Jersey Shore next week. Finish off the summer strong.
1: I went to Buffalo in June because the NHL draft was in Buffalo this year. So I went up for a work thing. But I also, I went to school in Buffalo at the University of Buffalo. So I hadn't been there since I graduated. And that's 1999. Yeah. How many years is that?
2: Too many.
1: 26, 27 years. It was the last time I was there. So, but what was really exciting is that I went to a breakfast place, or it's just like a cafe. I always went for breakfast. Called Amy's Place, right across the street from South Campus where I work. And I love that place. I actually shot one of my short films in there.
2: Nice.
1: The owner lived next door to where I lived. It was great, great, great, great place. And I was like, man, I hope they're still there. And then, you know, through the internet, I was there. I was to learn, yes, they are still there. But then I went there, and I was able to take my daughter there, which is like a real trip. And, man, it looks virtually the same. All of the little booths that they have there are still the exact same ones that were there. And not only are they still there, but, like, they're thriving because, speaking of, you know, DIY engagement, they had acquired, you know, the space next door to them, and they put on shows also. So
2: that's amazing.
1: Which they hadn't done when I was there. So just the idea that spirit, not only is that place still there, economically viable.
2: Yeah.
1: And they're doing this DIY thing is encouraging. It's encouraging to see. And Buffalo in and of itself seems to be thriving beyond what
2: they're going
1: remember
2: for.
1: You know, it was not that vibrant when I was there. I can tell you that.
2: Yeah.
1: Not that it was hurting per se. I mean,
2: it was,
1: maybe
2: it
1: a
2: was
1: little
2: on
1: bit.
2: A slow come yeah, up when yeah. you were there. Slow. Now it's probably finally there.
1: So much new. I mean, when you went to downtown Buffalo, there was nothing to do in downtown Buffalo. Now there's plenty because I stayed at a hotel downtown. And there were restaurants that I could walk to. I had my pick of restaurants. And that was not the case in the late 90s. So.
2: Yeah.
1: Good on you, Buffalo.
2: Yeah, I mean, I think that's kind of like a cool point that you make with this business where they decided that it made sense for them to, you know, do community programming. And that's kind of like one of the things that I think is important. If you're going to be part of the community, if you're a small business, or if you want to put on, you know, community events, it has to make sense with your community. Because you could call yourself a small business or a locally owned business, but you're not really doing anything to benefit the community aside from take their money, then what's the difference? So I think it's really cool that they kind of, you know, figured that out, and it's mutually beneficial too. So, you know, I think, you know, you want to tie back into the Maker Park thing, same deal. You know, you got the punk rock mini golf coming up. And, you know, it's like an awesome community event that's one of a kind. You know, you're not going to get that really anywhere else. So, you know, it's just be a part of the community, come through.
1: For sure. And, you know, I remember the first year that Tom did it, you know, we just did it as golf. And then I think it was the second. I don't think there were bands the first year. And then they added bands. I could be wrong on that point. But, it has certainly grown over the years. So part of that is just keep banging that drum, you know, like that promo drum, which gets, you know, tedious to the person banging the drum. But you have to remember that you're constantly engaging with people who don't know. So you, that's why you have to.
2: Yeah, bang that drum.
1: Bang that drum. Yeah. And then eventually, you know, people come around, you know, like that's why, like, when we've done these, so we've done these movies in the park. This summer we did 4 screenings. Actually, 2 of them were here. We're inside for weather considerations. But yeah, just to see out of the 4, like we had the first one, we had a packed house inside here.
2: That's awesome.
1: That was for the Q Lazarus documentary about Goodbye Horses. And actually, Q Lazarus' son came here.
2: Oh, that's awesome.
1: And the director.
2: Damn.
1: So we had all that. And that was great. And then the second screening, Last Days Here, there was like 5 people.
2: You know, it happens.
1: 5 people that weren't us, you know.
2: Yeah, it happens.
1: And then the third screening we did outside, and there was, you know, 10 people. And then the 4th screening was 20 people, maybe.
2: Yeah.
1: So.
2: But listen, shout out to those 5 people, or the 10 people, or the 20 people, or whatever amount of people. It's like, you know, obviously, if you care and you want to support, that's like what makes things happen, you know? So.
1: Right. The key sometimes is that you can't get discouraged. You have to just keep doing it, even when you have a night when no one shows up.
2: Right. Know? And those are, no matter what you do, those are going to be happening, right? Mm-hmm. If you partake in any sort of creative endeavors, you're going to take some L's, you know? But you just got to keep on trucking.
1: That's the worst, though. Like, as your show time is approaching or whatever, and there's no one there, and I just remember being out here on the sidewalk, looking to see if anybody was going to be coming. Right. Like, there's a major anxiety before you reach a point of acceptance and just say, okay.
2: That's true. But I also think from like the perspective of just like seeing live music, I've definitely seen amazing shows where it's like, oh, there's literally 9 people here, you know, like stuff like that.
1: For
2: and
1: sure.
2: Sometimes that works better than 900, you know? Yeah.
1: And, you know, I think you could understand this, that, you know, I do these things not for any monetary reason, but it's just because I want them to exist. I want them to exist, so.
2: Yeah, that's how all art should be. Like, you know what I mean? Like if you figure out a way to make some money from it and you just keep doing the thing that you want to do, that's awesome. But if you are looking to have any sort of creative output, art, music, doing a radio show, whatever, just do what you want to do. That's it.
1: And I give you guys kudos, because a lot of the events that I've put on have been with the support of the station here and Tom and Kristen, and I've had a lot of sort of built-in support, where if I didn't have those things, I probably wouldn't do these things at all. So you guys have been really, I mean, straight up from the ground.
2: Well, the ground, you know, up. You know, like, thank you. Like, we'll take your thank you, but, you know, it's like, it's everybody involved. And obviously, like, you know, you guys are helping with the whole DJ setup. And then we have, you know, people that are willing to drive from like long distances away to take a chance on us. And, you know, that's just been really cool that people are open to giving it a shot. And that's just kind of like how you start these things. You know, it's like I always say, kind of have low expectations and maximum effort. So we're just going to try our best to put on like the best event. But, you know, we're not trying to sell anybody a pipe dream and say there's going to be 10 million people there and all the vendors are going to make, you know, $1 billion each. So we're just hoping for the best and just trying to push it. And, you know, it's the more you work together with people, the better it is.
1: For sure. All right. So unless you have anything else to say, I'm ready to hop back into the music. We are about 30 more minutes left in the show. So we'll have one more break, I think.
2: Nice.
1: Maybe we'll have a bye-bye break towards the end.
2: Sounds good.
1: All right. I got some Butthole Surfers. Actually, they have, I forget the name of their documentary, but they've been releasing this documentary. I'm totally unprepared here, but it's actually playing at the Alamo on Monday on Staten Island. There's one show at 7 o'clock, and I've got my t-shirt. So, you should get yours if you like the Buttholes.

Police suspect secret meetings are being held by people calling themselves Satanists, people who worship the devil. Most often found, the inverted five-pointed satanic pentagram, the upside-down cross, and the devil's number, 666.

0: Try it again, sister. No yeller will bust you wide open.
1: Don't miss this unusual Western adventure. It's sweeping action and unforgettable drama.
0: To go after Old Yeller, he'll die without help.
1: Look for Dorothy McGuire, Fess Parker, and Chuck Connors in Walt Disney's Old Yeller.

0: fellas, don't drink that coffee.
1: 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There was a fish in the percolator.

0: Yes. That was Exhumed. Forged in fire, formed in flame. I'm actually going to see them, too. In November. Hell of a band. Exhumed from the West Coast, I believe. Before that, we heard Bayonne's Own. Weird Goo. Malpractice, that's the one I keep playing. I gotta get the other songs off of their CD that you can buy on Bandcamp. Look them up, the Weird Goo page on Bandcamp. They have a CD for sale. They have their demo for sale. Check it out. Previous to that, Fear gave us Let's Have a War. Preceding that, Antagonizer gave us Speed Demon Spell. Preceding that, Black Flag gave us Loose Nut off of the live Who's Got the 10.5 LP. Preceding that, the Cro-Mags By Myself off of the Age of Quarrel LP. And we let off the set with the Butthole Surfers, Human Cannonball from the Locust Abortion Technician LP.
1: Amazing record name.
0: So thanks, Max. Thanks for coming out. And we just want to remind everybody about the Bayonne Record Fair, October 17th.
1: Yeah, thanks for having me. Everybody roll through.
0: You know, between then and now, we will certainly continue pumping this event. And, this certainly won't be the last you hear from us about this. But, like I said, Todd O'Phonic will be spinning. I will be spinning. Tom Ferry will be spinning. Adam will be spinning. And one of your vendors as well, right?
1: Yeah, one of the vendors, Carly M. from Modern Soul. So, yeah, she'll be spinning Soul Records.
0: Outstanding. So, it sounds like it's going to be an amazing... Did you have food? Is there food?
1: Yeah, we got food. There's a local kind of like bakery called Double Batch from Bayonne. They have amazing food and like sandwiches and stuff like that too. They got vegan options as well. So I think we got something for everybody.
0: Amazing. And they will also be, you know, just merchandise vendors, you know, jewelers and... What else we got?
1: We got bootleg t-shirts. We got non-bootleg jewelry, ceramics. You know, we got all sorts of people doing art prints. And, you know, so even if you don't really care about records, which, you know, maybe you should, but if you don't, you know, it's still going to be just like a fun event. Come hang out, meet some people that are, you know, of similar interests, just into the arts. Good vibes.
0: Well, let's go. And usually that's like a great time of year. October 17th is usually kind of a pretty sweet spot in the weather. So, we will pray for good weather on that day. But anyway, thanks for coming out, and we're going to sign off here.
1: Yeah, thank you, Terry.
0: I'm going to come back and take up Toby's spot, but this is it for the official Earthbreaker Night Show. So, we will talk to you soon, and we'll see you.